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0: KISW. The shenanigans continue. 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
1: One of my favorite auction items, the custom burger at Little Woody's.
2: Where are we at?
1: $410.
3: Oh.
2: Whoa.
1: Yes. Oh. All right. $410.
2: Yeah.
3: Who is this?
1: This is anonymous. That's why I'm a little suspicious.
3: Oh, that's might even worse.
1: Might be the Daily Migs Morning Show. You never know who's coming in on this one. Could be Ryan Castle coming in as anonymous.
2: That doesn't want to get bad-mouthed.
1: But either way, that Little Woody's Burger, one of the many great auction items that are available at KISW.com to benefit Smash today as we celebrate Seattle Rock Day. More so than anything, guys, we need your money. If you could please donate whatever you got, $5, $10, for $20, that helps cover a hearing screening for Seattle local musicians. Also, dental care is on here, mental health care.
2: All of it.
1: Man. All of this stuff is included, and they do an amazing job. So let's try to hit that goal. The goal is $30,000.
3: Right.
1: I think we can get there by the end of the show.
2: It could be done.
3: And I know you were talking about earlier, I missed it. Like, right, you're talking about it's a grind for these guys.
2: Yeah.
3: And even some of the older guys, like their bands, like were big, but they didn't make a ton.
1: They're not Pearl Jam.
3: Yeah.
1: Right. You know, they're not Nirvana.
2: Well, we don't know that Mike McCready has all of this. He might need it. I mean, look, I didn't really get to talk to him today. And like I said, Castle fired him. You know, but the truth is, and if you're in a band, you know this, right? So you're not the lead singer, but the equipment costs $8 million, right? All of your money goes to that. Just putting gas in your freaking van to go wherever you're going to go to play the show. And then also, Ted, you made this point earlier. You know, presuming that you have a job somewhere, when you're in a band just between practices and having gigs, just the time you have to take off or try to, you know, drop your knees and pray that your boss would be kind enough.
3: Mm-hmm.
2: And the other thing is, when you do play these gigs, most of the places don't pay well. That's not a slight against the clubs, but they're not making a ton of money either. Yeah. You know, the bands kind of get a pittance.
1: But healthcare,
2: it's an expensive hobby.
1: Healthcare is expensive no matter what field you are in.
2: Right.
3: Yeah.
1: But, you know, musicians are at a disadvantage just based on the hours.
2: We don't have to buy our own microphones to come in here. We don't have to buy our own transmitters to make them. Exactly. All that's paid for.
1: Please give whatever you can now at KISW.com. All right. It's a Seattle Rock Day inspired Big Dummy Steve, who is our next contestant, ready to play the big game.
2: Hello, Harrison. Welcome to the men's room.
4: Big Dummy.
5: Hola, Mitchell.
2: Hola.
1: Harrison, are you sober or not sober? Ah.
5: Not sober, senor.
1: Oh, good for you.
3: You already got one right.
1: All right. All right, Harrison. Our men's room poll. You're going to name your kid after one of these Washington locations. Are you taking Hum Tulips, Chuckanut, Chimicum, or Squim?
5: Chuckanut.
1: Chuckanut. Chuckanut's doing well.
2: Chuckanut's doing better than I thought it would. I think, as everyone say, well, I just call him Chuck, but that's not their name.
1: You're going to call him Nut.
2: Yeah. I'm calling him Cunut.
1: Mm. We used to work with a lovely lady named Peanut. I used to call her Nut all the time.
3: Yeah, you know what? That's a good call.
1: So it's not like it doesn't seem like an odd name to me.
2: But the difference is her actual name was not Peanut.
1: Mm-hmm.
2: Her parents did not actually name her Peanut. So you don't feel bad kind of shortening that.
3: Well, people might think you're just a big fan of the hockey team.
1: Mm-hmm.
3: Canucks?
2: Yeah, the Canucks.
1: Yep. We used to work with another Nut later on.
2: Oh, Wingnut?
3: Oh, yeah.
2: But again, I don't believe his parents named him Wingnut. But after you made him, maybe they did.
3: They
2: may have actually named their child Wingnut. All right. Harrison, here is your question.
3: Miles, good point. I forgot we worked with two different nuts.
2: Mm-hmm.
1: Sometimes you don't.
2: Your question?
5: In a sack?
2: Not together. Nah, sadly, they work two different stations.
3: Two different people.
2: Very different people. All right, your question. What Seattle band was originally named The Army? Rather ironic. That would be a hint for you, Miles.
1: Hmm.
2: We were talking about this the other day. You brought up a member of this band, and they used to be called The Army.
5: Queen.
1: Give me another
3: Seattle
1: hint.
3: Band?
2: It's a Seattle band. We were sitting at the desk, Miles, and one of these band members is about to be honored with something I'm not entirely sure, but it's a big deal. And this band, called The Army, basically he dated the two sisters. The band was Heart.
1: Oh, Heart.
3: Oh.
2: Just keep
1: Heart
2: in mind.
1: Heart was Army.
2: The guy that we're talking about, the guitar player, he dodged the draft. So it just seemed odd.
1: Oh.
2: That, right.
1: Yeah.
2: Right?
1: So, listen to this, Ted. I can't remember what the order was.
2: Think
1: but
2: about
1: it's,
2: that.
1: But it's Roger Fisher, right?
3: All right.
1: So I think he was dating Ann at one point in time.
2: He was dating, the singer
1: they met in Canada or some crap, right? And then they...
2: Because he was dodging, so he's in Canada.
1: Then they come back, and he joins the band, and then starts dating Nancy. It's one of the other. It's either Nancy first or Ann.
2: Oh, yeah.
1: Ann and then Nancy. But I'm pretty sure he dated them both.
3: And then was going to call it the Army?
2: A guy that the dodged the draft. They were going to call the band the Army.
3: It's a wild individual.
1: For sure. Good times.
2: All right, Harrison. Question number two for you. Let's talk about Miles' favorite people that outbid him on Little Woody's. And what year did the Daily Mix Morning Show debut on KISW?
5: Oh, 07?
2: 2024. January 3rd, 2020.
1: Mm-hmm. You're close.
2: You're probably thinking of BJ, but in that case, the BJ Shea Morning Experience debuted officially in 2006. Oddly enough, on January 3rd.
1: Oh, really?
2: Yeah, so it was 18 years to the day.
1: I'll be damned.
2: All right, your question. Pike Place Market originally opened to offer a solution to the high demand and soaring prices of what vegetable? And this vegetable is connected to Washington, at least one specific place.
5: A vegetable, not a fruit, correct?
2: Correct. Yeah, otherwise, it'd be apples, but this is the vegetable.
5: Yeah, that's what I was going to go for. Oh, I got it. Shout out, Corey. Walla Walla onions, eh?
2: Is it? You got it.
1: Just the one type of onion.
2: Believe it or not. Huh. Yeah, so Pike Place Market opened to offer a solution to the high demand and soaring prices of Walla Walla onions. That's how it started. That's why it started.
1: That's a good pizza at Pagliacci. Game is a Big Dummy, 206-803.
4: Big Dummy!
2: Hello, Corey. Welcome to the men's room.
6: Montgomery!
1: Hola!
2: Hola!
1: Corey, sober or not sober?
7: Team not sober.
1: All right, Corey, let's knock it out of the park. And then when you're done, man, go to KISW.com, throw a couple bucks at Smash for us, will you?
7: Sounds good.
1: All right, our men's room poll. What are you going to name your kid? Hum Tulips, Chuck-a-Nut, Chimicum, or Squim?
7: Hump Tulips and Humpy for short.
2: Humpy.
1: All right.
2: All right. Humpy. All right, here's your question. It's multiple choice. In 1932, a musician and inventor by the name of Paul Tutmark from right here in Seattle invented what musical instrument? Was it the recorder, the sousaphone, the theremin, or the electric bass? So recorder, sousaphone, theremin, or electric bass?
7: No idea. How about electric bass?
1: How about one and done?
3: Oh,
2: one and done. Yeah, I know. Think about that. All right, before we let you go, let me ask you a true or false question. Let's see, true or false question. All right. The first ever Men's Room Red Festival was held on June 29th of 2015. True or false?
7: Ooh, that's my birthday. Let's go with true.
2: Well, happy birthday.
1: One day off.
2: No, it was 2013. That was our first year. Yeah, okay. 2013. It took me more research to figure that out than it should have. I'm like, I was there.
1: Game is big. Well, in body, not in mind. Game is Big Dummy, 206-803.
3: There's a couple hot ones.
2: Was that the super hot one? I think the first one may have been the...
1: That one that A-Ron Jones played was hot.
3: I missed the one with A-Ron. I can't remember if that was the first one, as I was in Chicago for like my mom's 70th or something.
2: I think that was the first one, because we didn't know who A-Ron was. And Kelsey goes, hey, man, there's this guy, A-Ron Jones, in the way. He wants to play. We said, all right, cool. No idea who this dude was. Then a brother walks up on stage. I'm like, huh, that's different. And then he killed it. Absolutely killed it. Hello, Jason. Welcome to the men's room.
8: Hola, fellas. How y'all doing?
2: Hola. Doing well, man.
1: Jason, are you sober or not sober?
8: Oh, I'm sober. I'm just listening to y'all all day long at work and at home, and I just actually called up to say thank y'all for what y'all do. I look forward to Rock Day all year long, and they put me on the air, so I'm here to play.
2: Are you in a band?
8: No. I had one band in my whole life, and funny enough, I'll give him a shout out if it's okay.
2: Sure.
8: I don't know. We don't. Yeah, so we were called Tricky Dick and the White House Love Machines.
1: Smooth.
2: I wish you were still around, man.
1: Jason, what are you going to name your kid?
8: I'm telling you.
1: Hum Tulips, Chuck-a-Nut, Chimicum, or Squim?
8: Chuck-a-Nut.
1: Chuck-a-Nut it is.
2: He didn't even give it a thought. All right. All right, my man, here is your question. Although Seattle is a city with many nicknames, Emerald City, blah, blah, blah, the official municipal flag refers to Seattle as the city of what?
8: I don't know, man.
2: That's what's funny. This is the official nickname, and pretty much nobody knows.
8: Yeah. The City of the Great Ones.
2: The City of the Great... No, it's the City of Tricky Dick and the White House Love Machine.
8: But they, I love it. I love it.
2: Believe it or not, Seattle, the City of Goodwill.
8: Ah, we do have a lot of goodwill.
2: Man, we do. You know, my wife and I, we try to be decent people, man. We try to take our stuff to Goodwill. I don't care how early we get there. There's already a freaking line. It's a guarantee.
8: I know that's right. Well, Seattle has Goodwill, so y'all call up and donate. Donate.
2: Thank you, man. Okay. All right, your question. The NBA's Supersonics played their last home game in Seattle in what year?
8: Oh, let's see. 1996.
2: Wow, man.
1: 2009?
2: 2008.
1: Oh, I was... All right, I...
2: You guessed seven, oh, then you went nine. Ted, just dancing around.
1: I was there. By the way, right now, Smash has 142 musicians that are waiting for important healthcare services.
2: Wow.
1: So that's why we're doing this. Please donate what you can now at KISW.com.
2: All right. Your question. Aaron Burkhard was the original drummer for what Seattle band? By the time they got big, he was not in the band anymore, but he was the original drummer for what Seattle band?
8: Not Chains. Alice in Chains?
1: Is it Nirvana?
2: It is Nirvana. And I want to say they had two other drummers after him before Dave Grohl. And he's the drummer that was on Bleach.
1: Okay. Yep.
2: All right. Your question. Seattle Rock Day celebrates Seattle Rock and raises money for SMASH. But SMASH is an acronym for what?
8: Man,
2: Miles has said it like 47 times.
8: Oh, man, this is what you get when you're the class clown in school.
2: Mm-hmm. Exactly.
8: Oh, shoot. SMASH. Dude, I don't even know if I know how to spell SMASH.
2: Class clown, everyone.
8: I don't know. I'm not even going to win it.
2: Seattle Musicians Access to Sustainable Healthcare. That is what we're doing today, but that is what SMASH is the acronym for. By the way, what did you do in the band? Were you the singer, the drummer? Well, I'm going to guess drummer if you're the class clown.
8: Oh, no, brother. Rhythm guitarist. That's about as far as I got. I'd love to play, but I'm a bad musician.
2: How is the class clown the rhythm guitar player? I feel like drummer, maybe lead vocalist, maybe lead guitar player, probably not bass, but really, rhythm guitar? All right, man.
8: And rhythm Jason's- guitar, man. And it's funny. I go upstairs every night and I have like little concerts by myself up there. It's kind of fun.
2: Oh, I do the same thing in the basement. Yeah.
3: My poor neighbors just hear somebody killing a ukulele for 10
1: what
3: minutes.
1: What is going on there?
2: Look, man, I'll be honest with you. Even when you play the ukulele well, I'm like,
1: he keeps getting food from the Kona kitchen.
3: To say in Jason's defense, right, he literally was calling in to give a compliment. Like, I love Seattle Rock. I was like, hang on, man. You can play the game.
2: Yeah, why not? And here you are, man. Okay.
8: Man, I started at the bottom and we made it to the top. All the way from FM 100, baby, to 99.9.
2: Very nice. All right, here's your question. Oh, I-90 is the longest interstate highway in these here United States. It goes from Seattle here in the west and ends in what East Coast city?
8: New York.
1: Philly.
2: A little bit farther north.
1: Boston.
2: Boston.
8: Boston. I've got a pocket in the doll yard. I'm telling you. Damn.
3: Pocket con.
1: Question number six, Jason.
2: Question number six. What's the name of the fictional hospital at the center of the show Grey's Anatomy?
8: Man, I've never watched Grey's Anatomy, man. I was gone for all those years.
2: Oh, it's still on.
8: Is it? Man. I don't know, man. General Hospital, I guess. I'll go with that.
2: Ted, I can tell you got nothing. Miles.
1: Harborview.
3: I have no idea. Is it something general?
2: Seattle Grace. Which, frankly, if you look at that show, hospitals look very nice. When you go to your average hospital, they're utilitarian at best, right? All right, apartment 1901 in the Elliott Bay Towers, Seattle, is the fictional address of what TV character?
8: Ooh, Frasier.
1: Okay, there we go.
6: Oh, dude, that
1: nice job.
6: I didn't even ever watch the show.
2: Hey,
3: it worked.
1: Gave us Big Dummy, 206-803.
4: Big Dummy!
2: Hello, Aaron. Welcome to the men's room.
9: Hola, bitches.
2: Hola.
1: Aaron, are you sober or not sober?
9: Sober.
1: Sober, Aaron. Welcome to Big Dummy. Hunter, right, men's room poll. You're going to name your kid after one of these Washington locations. Are you taking Hum Tulips, Chuckanut, Chimicum, or Squim?
9: Chuckanut.
1: Chuckanut?
2: Chuckanut is killing it today,
1: really,
2: man.
1: Is.
9: Yeah.
1: I like Chimicum.
2: What would you call him? Chim. Or just go with the last syllable.
1: Yeah.
3: Chim Chim sounds bad.
2: Well, it's a monkey.
3: Yeah.
2: Wasn't that the name from Speed Racer's monkey?
1: Yeah.
2: Chim Chim. Mm-hmm. All right.
3: Speed!
2: And how did you never know this kid's going to be in your trunk when everywhere you went, when you opened your trunk, there's a kid and a monkey? And he was surprised every time. I'm like, bro, maybe it's a pattern. I'm just saying. Did they have parents?
1: Yes. Pops.
2: Was he like the lead mechanic or something like that?
1: Yeah, the guy with the red shirt.
2: Okay. Pops, how do you not know your kid is in the trunk of a car with a monkey? That's bad parenting. All right, your question. In August of 2012, the Bill and Melinda Gates Foundation, they hosted a two-day fair at the company's headquarters focused on showcasing, quote-unquote, the next generation prototypes of what object found in nearly every U.S. home. Was it a refrigerator, a vacuum cleaner, a light bulb, or a toilet?
9: Toilet.
1: Damn.
3: Oh.
2: Right. When you think Bill and Melinda Gates Foundation and Microsoft, you're probably not thinking toilet, but yes, they had a two-day fair, the next generation prototype of a toilet. And I can't tell you a thing about the toilet.
1: Game is Big Dummy.
2: Was that one and done or no?
1: No.
2: Oh, it was not. All right.
1: Game is Big Dummy, 206-803 round.
4: Big Dummy!
2: Hello, Beezus. Oh. Welcome to the men's room.
10: Sorry, it's me.
1: Beezus, are you there?
10: Hola, bitchola.
2: Hola.
1: Beezus, sober or not sober?
10: Sober, my friend.
1: Okay. All right, Beezus, what are you naming your kid? Hum Tulips, Chuckanut, Chimicum, or Squim?
10: I got to go with the Hump Tulips. That's the closest to me, so.
1: All right.
2: I don't think that's really a good reason, but okay. All right, here's your question. Which Seattle band was almost named Ted, Ed, Fred? It was almost named Skid Row, but for obvious reasons, it couldn't be. And it was almost named Fecal Matter, a.k.a. Brown Towel. That is one name. So once again, almost called Ted, Ed, Fred, almost called Skid Row, almost called Fecal Matter, a.k.a. Brown Towel.
10: Oh, my goodness.
2: It's one of the big four.
10: Nirvana?
1: Damn.
3: Oh, really?
1: Wow.
2: Well,
1: there's
2: if you
1: one.
2: Think about
10: done, baby.
1: There you go, Beezus.
2: All right. Hold on. Before we let you go, let's see. True or false question for you. All right. True or false, the KISW house band, the New Originals, the first song they ever played was Hair of the Dog by Nazareth.
10: Oh, man. I love you guys. Please, I hope I'm right. True.
1: Boom.
10: Yes.
1: Nice work.
2: Yes, indeed.
3: Yeah, well,
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23: I move mountains for a living. 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
4: Big Dummy!
3: Hello, Gary. Welcome to the men's room.
5: Hola, my brother.
3: Hola.
2: Gary, are you sober or not sober?
5: Not sober, of course.
2: All right, Gary. Welcome to Big Dummy. Okay, our men's room poll.
5: The yellow can.
2: Oh, nice.
3: Yeah, boy.
2: Gary, you're going to name your kid one of these Washington locations. Are you taking Hum Tulips, Chuckanut, Chimicum, or Squim?
5: Chuckanut, please.
2: Chuckanut. Okay.
3: A lot of Chuckanuts running around today.
6: Which is funny, because over on X, Squim is crushing it.
3: Really?
6: Yeah, people want a little Squim.
3: Would you go Squim or Chuckanut? They said you got to pick one of the two.
6: I was.
3: Because they're not real gender specific either.
6: They're not.
5: I actually thought about Squim, but yeah, Chuckanut sounds better. You can do more with it.
6: The only thing I know for sure is nobody's going Hump Tulips.
3: Yeah, that one not doing so well.
2: Yeah, that and Chimicum.
3: All right, Gary, here's your question. Airing on Nickelodeon from 2007 to 2012, what sitcom starred Miranda Cosgrove as a Seattle teenager who creates her own web show with her best friends, Sam and Freddie?
6: I didn't know she was in Seattle.
3: I did not know that until
5: I had no clue to this. Let me see. I don't know. Sally Crotenroch.
2: Oh, God.
3: Now, Sally Rottencroft was on HBO. This show would be iCarly. iCarly. Let's go back to the world of music here in Seattle. A man by the name of Roger Leroy Wenzel. He gained fame in Seattle as artist, a musician who plays what unusual instrument?
5: Oh, no.
3: Soundgarden made him huge.
5: Say it again. Who made him huge?
3: Soundgarden.
6: Think about it.
5: He plays the, I don't really know Soundgarden. Ubi or U-Ball? I don't know.
3: Spoons.
6: Spoon Man.
3: Spoons. He's a Spoon Man.
5: Spoon Dude, oh no.
3: Spoon Dude.
5: No.
3: Come together with your dude, Spoon Dude.
5: I feel today was a bad day to call in.
3: Well, if it makes you feel any better, you're not wrong. All right, multiple choice question for you.
7: No, I don't.
3: Jesus.
7: Oh,
3: is that woman okay?
2: Gary, you got a party going on?
5: Oh, that's my granddaughter. She's on her inner little headset world thing.
3: Okay. Yeah. I live that life too.
5: Monsters are talking to her. I don't know what's going on with her. Teresa, be quiet.
3: All right. In 1907, Seattle became the first city in the United States to open what? A convenience store, gas station, shopping mall, or food truck?
5: Food truck.
6: Gas shopping
3: station.
6: Mall?
3: Gas station.
6: Oh.
5: A gas station.
3: And it was probably $5.50 a gallon then.
5: Yeah, probably was.
3: God damn, man.
5: That's 5.5 cents, right?
3: That means the rest of the country was 3 cents. All right, your question. Multiple choice. Seattle has 50% more of this than children. Is it bikes, boats, cats, or dogs?
5: I'm going to say dogs.
6: Cats.
5: Hey, those feline critters got me.
2: Question five.
6: Yeah. Well, you don't see as many cats on the street because they're usually indoors.
3: Because they're indoors, but oh, yeah. All right. What company began life in Seattle in 1907 as the American Messenger Company, but changed to its current name when expanded to Oakland?
5: I think I know this one. UPS.
2: Got it.
3: Yes,
2: oh, good job, yeah. Very all good. Right. Very good.
3: Yeah, they expanded to Oakland a couple years later and turned it to United Parcel Service.
2: Game is Big Dummy, 206-803.
4: Big Dummy!
3: Hello, Jeff. Welcome to the men's room.
8: Had his girl and his award-winning Johnson on it!
9: Oh, your girl and your Johnson.
6: Oh, yeah, Jeff.
2: Jeff, are you sober or not sober?
10: What are you gentlemen doing
2: today? We're doing great, man. You playing for Team Sober or Team Not Sober, Jeff?
10: Team Sober. I'm still driving, trying to get to this last delivery here in Wynwood.
2: Okay.
10: Trying to battle this traffic. Lovely. Ugh.
2: All right, Jeff, what are you going to name your kid? Hum Tulips, Chuckanut, Chimicum, or Squim?
10: Kids are kids. He's going to get made fun of either way. Let's call him Squim.
2: Squim.
6: Yeah.
3: All right.
10: Squim.
3: You want to go for Squim?
6: Yeah, get in here, Squimmy.
3: All right, your question. A man by the name of Hiro Yamamoto. He was the original bass player for what Seattle band?
10: Is that Soundgarden?
2: That is. One and done.
3: One and done.
6: Nice job.
2: Nice job.
3: All right, before we let you go, true or false question. Seattle used to be called New Alki.
10: Oh, I feel like that's something close. It's probably going to hear the Will spit on this one. False.
2: That's true.
3: Yeah, that's called a New Alki.
2: Right, yeah,
3: by the way,
2: New York Alki.
3: Hiro Yamamoto. All right, so he was the original bass player for Soundgarden. Hadn't heard from the guy in 30, 40 years. When they did the Rock Hall of Fame or whatever they just played at, he came out on stage with Ben Shepherd. That's when Taylor Momsen was singing. And all that. Brother tore it the F up, man. I had never seen him play before, right? I knew of his existence, but I'd never seen him play because by the time I had the money to see Soundgarden, Ben Shepherd's in the band. So kind of excited to see him, you know what I mean? And he, I don't know, dude looks like a liberal arts professor, you know? He walks out on stage, he seems very proper. Once that bass got in his hands, man, he threw down. I'm like, what a badass, man. It was so cool to see. And then even when it's done, I don't know, like I said, he's rocking the F out. And as soon as they're done, he looks like this very humble guy again, just kind of smiling, like, oh, thank you for being here. It's like, dude.
6: That's awesome.
3: It was crazy to watch. Yeah. That guy, he was crushing it. Hello, Carl. Welcome to the men's room.
4: Big Dummy.
11: Hola. Hola.
2: Carl, are you sober or not sober?
11: Sober for the drive home, but once I get home, it's open season.
2: I hear you, Carl.
6: All right. All right.
2: Okay, Carl, what are you going to name your kid? Hum Tulips, Chuckanut, Chimicum, or Squim?
11: I got to be Chuckanut.
6: Chuckanut.
3: Chuckanut. All right. All right, here's your question. It is KISW Seattle Rock Day, and coming up in a few minutes, we're going to talk to one of the former jocks here, Kathy Faulkner, okay? And look, she worked here from 1981 through the early 2000s, spent most of her time as the station's music director and on air. My question for you is, what was Kathy Faulkner's nickname on the air?
11: It was the late Kathy Faulkner, right?
2: One and done. One and done. Kathy, nice job.
3: She is still alive, by the way, just so everybody knows. All right, real quick, true or false question for you. The original band name for Alice in Chains was Diamond Lie. True or false?
11: Let's go true.
6: It was.
3: Apparently,
2: they were a little hair metal, kind of.
3: So Layne Staley had been more of a glam band that was named Diamond Lie, and when he teamed up with Cantrell, I don't remember if Cantrell had played in a band called Alice in Chains or if he just lobbied for it, but that's when they changed the name.
2: Okay.
3: And speaking of Kathy Faulkner, you're not going to believe this. We have Kathy Faulkner joining us right now on KISW. What's going on, the late Kathy Faulkner?
12: Hola, gentlemen.
3: Hola. Look at you, bilingual and everything.
2: Kathy, what have you been up to?
12: About 5'6", my dear.
2: 5'6". So standard. Kathy, are you able to tell us a few of your favorite memories? You had a long career here, a legendary DJ. Is there one that you can tell on the air as far as one of those memories that's burned in the back of your brain?
12: Well, there's many that I can't, of course, as you know, Miles, but there's one that came to mind today, actually, and it was when I was working late at night on KISW. I think I was working the, 10 p.m. to 2 a.m. shifts, and it was very common that local musicians would stop by the station just to say hi or play their tunes or whatever. And it was one evening when I think it was Damon Stewart and myself and Paul Kelly were at the station, and Jerry Cantrell shows up with a friend of his. And his friend was Lars Ulrich of Metallica.
3: Oh, Jesus.
12: And they came to, you know, with a pack of beer and hanging out to play tunes. But it was right before the Black Album was coming out, and they couldn't go on the air and say it was Lars from Metallica. So it was Jerry stopping by the station with his Uncle Bob. But as you know, Lars's voice is so unique. So it's like, Uncle Bob, what are you doing this summer? And he goes, well, I'm going to be touring around. I think I'm going to tour Europe this summer.
2: Uncle Bob.
12: Uncle Bob, yeah.
3: Did people figure it out pretty quick?
12: He said hello, and you knew Uncle Bob was Lars. Yeah, absolutely.
3: As soon as he says hello.
2: Right? His voice is very unique.
3: Yeah. It is very, yes, very unique. Look, for better... For better or for worse, though, right? Because you were, you know, from our perspective, you were here during the heyday as far as music goes, right? So for better or for worse, what was your most memorable band interview, right? Because in my mind, there's memorable because we talked to Ozzy Osbourne. It's memorable. It's memorable because we had Zakk Wylde. For all of the wrong reasons, that was very memorable. Chris Cornell, very memorable because it was just a great interview. So, like, for better or worse, what is the first one that pops into mind and why?
12: Oh, my gosh. Okay, it was the night before Versus came out. Pearl Jam did a rock line from a small studio up on Capitol Hill. And afterwards, Jeff and Ed came to the station to play tunes. And it was the night during rock line that Ed saw his face on the cover of Time magazine and was not pleased with it because he said no. And it, anyway, so they came not sober to the station. And it was one of the most memorable nights of radio for me because I was convinced I wasn't going to be working the next day.
2: Oh, so you imbibed as well.
12: Yeah. So Ed was enthralled. This is when we were on 712 Aurora North, and he loved our music room because we had this huge vault of vinyl. And so a lot of the songs that he picked that evening to play, you know, some of his favorites or local bands or songs he was into, I think they had just finished tour with L7, so playing a lot of L7. And all of his songs were Chris Cornell, like in the Cascades, and they had no business climbing to the heights that they were. And I think they had like some radio interview or some promotional thing they had to do the next day. And he said they weren't sure that they were going to come back. You know, Ed was so coordinated, and it was amazing some of the feats that he did. But once Porch started, you just didn't know if he was going to go to the, you know, second balcony of the theater or the third balcony or how far he was going to shut.
3: I do want to say this about Eddie Vedder, all right? So Pearl Jam's been around forever at this point, right? Storied band. But I realize the inherent genius of Eddie Vedder based on one thing. So a lot of bands, when you're around that long and you go deep in your catalog and they play, you know, three and a half hours, inevitably, you might forget some of the lyrics to some of your songs. But the brilliance of Eddie Vedder is this. No one knows what the hell he's ever saying except the chorus. So literally, the guy could do a concert anywhere on this planet, right? He might sing something entirely different than he sang before. As long as he can, you know, scream even flow, that's when everyone's singing with him. It doesn't matter. To me, that is sheer genius.
2: What, Kathy, because you're the music director for all those years. And, you know, you're kind of, what that means is the music you hear on the radio station goes through Kathy first.
3: So if you didn't like it, it's her fault.
2: For the most part. So was there a few bands out there, there were local Seattle bands that you thought were going to reach those heights and just barely missed it? You know, they didn't become Pearl Jam or Soundgarden or Alice in Chains, but talent-wise, how good they were. Were you surprised of any of the bands that didn't make it as big?
12: I was... it's so hard, Miles. I don't want to name
2: it. Okay, all right, fair enough.
12: A tough question to answer. Yeah, because I think when you're talking about local musicians, every band or every individual musician has their musical journey. And I don't think success is necessarily measured by whether they went platinum or double platinum. That's not always the goal. I don't think that's the sole definition of success.
2: Right.
12: And to support local musicians, I would rather say every band went the journey that they that was destined for them. Like, it either worked out or it didn't work out.
3: Well, I do want to say this. It is cool that you were the music director. It's a big deal at a station like this. But to be fair, Nirvana released Nevermind the first day you took over as music director. I mean, is that a gift? Like, whoa. Like, I can't F this up? Or is it like, oh, God, people expect me to break more stuff, right?
12: No, we knew that Seattle was going to explode. I think in around 1988, 1989, it was very obvious that the Seattle music community was changing, that the interest in the community, I think Soundgarden got the first major label deal, and then just every label wanted to have a Seattle band. It ended up being like the thing you had to have in your repertoire as a record label. So we knew it was coming. I think we were surprised at how fast Nirvana towered to, propelled to number one. But you guys know why they went so fast to number one.
3: Why?
12: And it was because over Christmas, all of the grandparents bought their kids Michael Jackson's album. Charles Cross documented this. And then they returned that album and bought Nevermind. So Michael Jackson came down on the chart, and Nirvana went up on the chart.
3: Wow. I did not know
6: I had never heard that.
3: That is funny.
2: Did you ever get to sit down and talk to, I don't know, Kenny Loggins just once?
12: No.
2: Okay. That's my gold standard right there. If I could just interview
3: Kenny Loggins.
2: I want to interview Kenny Loggins one time.
3: By the way, Kathy.
12: But I'm 2 degrees away from Kevin Bacon.
2: Are you?
12: Because I accidentally tripped his wife, Kara Sedgwick, at the singles wrap party at Roxanne.
2: Okay. Oh. They were married then, though.
3: Accidentally. Sure.
12: It was a very smooth move. Yeah.
2: Exactly.
3: Sure. I have one last question for you, just real quick. You notoriously hate the word grunge. And to be fair, grunge sounds like something that someone points out is stuck on your teeth. But what is it about the term grunge that you just cannot stand it?
12: I think it narrowcasts the Seattle music scene.
3: Okay.
12: So that's my professional answer. And I think part of the reason

0: now, looking back, that I don't like the word grunge is when it turned from an adjective to a noun, when it became the label for our music community.
1: Ah.
0: That's, I'm out.
1: Okay.
2: Yep.
1: That makes sense.
2: Yeah. Hey, a lot of the yacht rock bands feel that way.
1: That is true. I mean,
2: especially Donald Fagen.
1: He made it very clear.
2: Not very happy with that. Late Kathy Faulkner, thank you so much for joining us on Seattle Rock Day. We appreciate it.
0: Oh, absolutely. And everyone, please support your musicians. They've given so much to you musically. 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
2: Absolutely. 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
1: By the way, just real quick, someone said, why did they call it the late Kathy Faulkner? Seriously. Was she always late to stuff? She was on late at night.
2: She was on late at night.
1: She was on late at night. That is why they called her.
2: I like she's always late to stuff.
1: Was she always late to stuff? No.
2: The late Jolene. Were you going there?
3: Kathy wasn't late.
2: All right. More of Seattle Rock Day coming up next.
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2: Come on.
1: Yeah. We need to hit that number. Now, a couple things for auction. A Black Raven beer tasting with the men's room. That currently sits at $510.
2: Damn.
3: Ooh.
1: How about that action?
2: All right.
1: We people are paying to drink with us.
2: Which is crazy because all of us go to the bar a lot.
1: Mike, how are some of the other items and the auction going so far?
3: Well, let's see. I know that you guys have been tracking the Little Woody's custom burger, the burger of the week.
2: You know, I haven't talked about it all day.
1: No.
2: Funny you bring it up.
3: Sitting at a hefty $460 to get that one named.
1: Man.
3: Still by Anonymous right there, just sitting.
1: Okay.
3: I saw Ryan bidded on it earlier.
2: Uh-huh.
4: So there was a lot of infighting on the burger.
2: There is.
3: There is.
2: Because everybody wants their name on the burger.
3: A lot of animosity there. You got a recording session at Studio Litho. It's okay. Currently sitting in an opening bid of $200. There's the...
2: If you are a musician and it's only $200 for that, bid on that, man.
3: Right.
2: Seriously, like that... But just back in my day when we were recording, and this is before, you know, computers now, you can record at home and all that. There's nothing wrong with that. Inevitably, it kind of sounds like you recorded at home. We couldn't even do that. So right. When we wanted to record something with the band, it was about getting studio time, and studio time is money. And like a lot of bands, we were broke. But man, those few times that we got the money together to go into a studio, one, it feels cool. If you're a musician, you walk into a professional recording studio, man, and you see all the buttons and you realize, I have no idea what this guy's doing on the board. But the difference it makes in the music you record is unbelievable. There's a reason why people don't release albums that they recorded at home.
3: Yeah, right? That's a fact.
1: That's it.
3: You also got the KISW concert package sitting at $350.
1: Apparently, which, that's valued at over $500.
3: Yeah, this day and age, man, that is
2: a ticket.
3: One ticket. Right.
1: And just, the Wolfie autographed guitar is now over $1,000.
3: Holy smokes, yeah.
1: But I think the guitar value itself is already over $1,000.
2: Right, the guitar itself, it's a nice guitar.
3: Right.
1: So he signed it.
3: There's an Ice Nine Kills signed guitar that's over there sitting at $680.
1: Okay.
3: Whatever value.
2: Do it.
3: Run it.
1: Donate now. We want to hit $20,000 at least, hopefully, by the 5 o'clock hour. That would be awesome. We want to shoot higher than that, but $20,000. Please give what you can at KISW.com. Coming up on the program, she is one of the dentists that works with Smash. Her name is Dr. Nicole O'Brien.
2: Yeah.
1: And so as far as some of the dental things that Smash works with, she is one of those dentists. For $50, that covers two dental exams and standard cleanings. Just $50.
2: Look, it might not sound exciting. I got some questions for her.
1: Just
2: do.
1: So the doctor on the way, but first time for a couple of emails from the men's room at KISW.com. You've got mail. And we'll jump right into the birthdays brought to you by Men's Room Roasted Red Salsa from San Juan Salsa Company.
3: Oh, doggone it. Dip responsibly.
1: Hola, guys. Please wish my husband, Marcus, a very happy 34th birthday with the Leroy Jenkins. The Dirty Germans talking about playing World of Warcraft. Coach Ted giving advice about working a stressful job while trying to raise a one-year-old and keeping the wife happy. He loves you guys, and he listens every day. You guys are awesome. Thanks, guys. That from Shay.
5: Let's do this. Leroy!
2: Yeah, talking about playing the World of Warcraft, it's funny because here in America, you think it's a video game. In Deutschland, it's what we refer to as masturbation. So I play a lot of World of Warcraft.
6: Yeah, and generally, we're just used to hearing that after we're done.
2: Yeah.
6: Wow. All
4: right, you got a stressful job, you got a one-year-old home. Coach has simple advice for you, all right? Work's going to be work. You'll be stressed out. But when you come home, little Chuckanuck is going to be sitting there. He or she's always going to be happy to see you.
2: True.
4: Now, deal with the wife. Oh, Coach is sitting this one out. Just know that kid's happy to see you, and hopefully that will de-stress you a little bit.
2: Yeah, yeah. That is true, man. When your kids are little, every time you walk in the door, they race to the door. They're screaming, Daddy. They give you a hug. Now I walk in the house with two teenagers like, I'm home.
7: Okay.
2: And that is it.
1: Hello, guys. Today's my husband, Jerry's, a.k.a. the White Jerome's 57th trip around the sun. Can I get a your penis is too small? Miles with some dad jokes. Thanks, guys, for all the laughs you guys give us. Lots of love that from the lovely Stacy. Couple dad jokes for you. All right. What do you call a chicken staring at lettuce? What do you call a chicken staring at lettuce?
4: A pre-sandwich?
1: Chicken Caesar salad. My daughter asked me what it would be like to be like a dad, and I told her to ask me again when she has kids. You know, she said, "But what if I don't want kids?" I said, "You got them." How do you make an idiot say how? How do you make an idiot say how? I bought a dog from a blacksmith.
2: Oh, yeah?
4: Yeah.
1: When we got home, he made a bolt for the door. And finally, why should you not kick a volcano? Why should you not kick a volcano?
2: Why?
1: You might Krakatoa. And finally, I like to wish my wife Stephanie a very happy 64th birthday today. How about some farts and the dirty German suggesting great ways to enjoy your day? Thanks, guys. That from Bill.
7: Oh, yes, the farts.

0: Yeah, the best way for you to enjoy the day is buy a video camera, you give it to your husband Bill, and then he videotapes you having sex with the dirty Germans.
1: Yeah, it's the old game of hide the Venus schnitzel until you find a spot.
0: Yeah, we learned that by the age of 16. Hide the Venus schnitzel. All right, guys, here you go. Happy, happy, happy birthday. Happy, happy, happy birthday. Happy, happy, happy birthday to you, to you, to you.
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3: Dr. Nicole O'Brien, thanks for joining us.
4: Hey there, thanks for having me.
3: Yeah, Seattle Rock Day, benefiting Smash today, and you were involved on the dentistry end.
4: Exactly, yeah, we love to take care of patients at the office.
3: How long have you been working with Smash?
4: Gosh, I have been working with Smash and Nicole Vandenberg for quite a few years, helping patients where we could. More meaningfully, in the last 6 or 9 months, we've developed maybe a more streamlined pathway to get people some real regular care.
3: Okay.
0: You know, I'm just curious. You know, one of the things with Smash, because you're helping the Seattle area musicians. Now, as a musician myself, and I don't know if you're going to know the answer to this, guitar players, singers, drummers, or bass players, generally speaking, who has the worst mouth? I mean, just who has the worst teeth?
4: Let's see. Where do you fit in the band?
0: I'm not going to tell you. I want the unbiased answer.
3: You should see this girl.
4: Well, I'll tell you, the number one emergency I see is people hitting themselves in the tooth with the microphone. So I think that might be your answer. Whoever's got one of those things right in their face. Yeah.
0: It happened to one of my bandmates years ago. He stepped on the bass to the microphone. It rocketed forward. I don't know that it messed up his teeth, but it blew his lips open. There was blood everywhere.
4: Yeah, yeah.
3: Good times. What is the process if you are an area musician and you would like some dental help? You need some help along the way.
4: That's great. Reach out to Smash. They have a really great process for getting people on a wait list. They also do some wraparound services, right? So you call in and maybe you broke a tooth or maybe you need a cleaning. They're so great at jumping in and helping people maybe figure out their Apple Care paperwork, checking in on many other components of their health care. So it really does end up feeling like some holistic care, not just that cleaning, but maybe there's something else that someone's really been needing and they look for that.
3: Well, you've always been reading about your practice, always been family oriented, always been about the community. And I guess you grew up in a household full of people who worked in the dental industry.
4: Dental industry, yeah, and some musicians as well.
0: Uh-huh.
3: What does that mix? You have live music during the teeth cleaning? What do you do?
4: Exactly. No. No, just family members and friends that have been in the music business. And so seeing, you know, before I was a dentist, kind of seeing how those people's lives were affected, right? So working kind of crazy hours, having a feral diet if they were out on tour, right? So eating at the gas station and not necessarily getting the same diet that folks of us that sit at home and have a real kind of routine life have.
0: Hey, there's nothing wrong with gas station sushi in the middle of Oklahoma City. Nothing's going to go wrong. That's it. Why, as a dentist, and you come from a family of people that worked in the dental industry, why do you think it is? Because my kids are this way too. Why are so many people so scared of the dentist?
4: Oh, goodness. I think it's a lot of the unknowns. I think for some people, it's the cost, right? So it's expensive. It can be uncomfortable. So it's just hard to make that a regular thing.
3: Okay.
4: I think one of the things that Smash does a good job at is helping us kind of provide a home for people. So some of the people we see, we encourage them, like, come back for your regular checkup. And when you get in that kind of routine healthcare setting where you have a home to go, I think it doesn't feel as scary. So for me, that first step, finding a place that feels like a good fit for you and then just keeping those appointments, it makes a big difference.
3: And I've noticed a parallel between at least the couple dentists that I've had in the area. It's kind of like going to the grocery store. You know, when you're laying back in that chair, the musical selections that you hear
0: are terrible.
3: They're not the greatest.
0: No, you guys got to upgrade, man.
3: But you can't. Seriously. I guess back to the Scared thing. Like,
4: hey,
3: you can't,
4: hey, so you got to come to my office. Yeah. I do not abide by bad music. It's one thing these guys know. We'll give them a thumbs down, and somebody's running for the music system. Right.
3: Because I got trapped in an MRI. I had to listen to Coldplay for 45 minutes. Thought I was going to kill myself.
4: Oh, no.
3: Yeah.
4: Oh.
3: The last time I was at the desk, I'm like, this is a deep Seals and Crofts cut. It really is. But, but obviously, you can't play Anthrax and Pantera if people are.
0: You don't want people to bang their head.
4: Exactly. It's happened.
0: Okay. Now I have a question for you, and because every dental hygienist and dentist I have ever experienced does this, and I want to know if you do this on purpose. Why do you choose to be so conversational and have so many questions when your hand is in my mouth? I mean, it's like waiting for someone. Do you do it on purpose?
4: No, we love taking care of people, right? So, I mean, we're sitting there looking at these teeth, but we're so curious about the person as a whole. I think we just can't help ourselves.
0: And is it hard? Have you, like, you know, if you talk to a little kid, if it's your kid, you have the ability to understand the words coming out of their mouth, even though other people. So as a dentist, like, do you understand the language of, I went down to the store last night? Like,
4: yes, of course. It's a special class we take. It's a special dental language that we learn.
3: Yeah. Okay. Yeah. I'd normally just do sign language. Now, okay, I'm asking this question for a friend, all right? Now, you look into a lot of mouths, all right? Would you be able to tell if someone had a very small throat?
4: Oh, I mean, we do an oral cancer check every time. So, yeah, when we get an awe out of them, we can see all kinds of things. Yeah.
3: Do people sometimes have very small throats?
4: I mean, are you asking for a friend?
3: Yes, yeah. I really am.
0: We legitimately are, yes.
3: Seriously.
4: Yeah, I mean, there are all kinds of, we're going to get clinical here, but there are airway issues. So sometimes people will have more constricted airways, maybe from the shape of the teeth. Maybe they have some soft tissue issues, like, large tonsils. So, yeah, and that can end up creating some sleep apnea problems, which, of course, we all are hearing this in the media. Sleep apnea doesn't always mean just snoring. It can mean not breathing. And that's a big thing we check for in dentistry and have referrals for.
3: Now, do you tell that math is adding up?
0: It absolutely. For this particular person, yeah. If someone has unusually large tonsils, do you mention, I know it sounds dumb, but like my dentist, and again, you know, we're not in your world, so I don't know if it's good or bad, but my dentist told me I have an unusually high mineral count in my saliva. And I don't know if she was coming on to me. I don't know if she's hitting on me. I don't know if that's good or bad. I just said, okay. I mean, but still, like, is that good? Is that bad? Does it matter?
4: I mean, it could mean that you get more tartar buildup between your visits, but it could also mean that you have some good buffering, so you might be at lower risk for getting cavities. All those things are super unique to every individual. And she sounds like she's really looking at you from all different perspectives.
0: Okay. I guess. I mean, she never qualified what that might mean. I just have a very minerally mouth. That is what I've learned about myself.
3: Now, not only do you guys offer dental care, but you also, don't you guys give out like dental kits and sometimes an electric toothbrush here or there to people?
4: Yeah. So Nicole Vandenberg has set up this really cool road kit. They have all kinds of supplies, not just for dentistry, but we got a bunch of great products from Philips Sonicare, so people were able to get some good quality electric toothbrushes to take on the road to try to keep them healthy while they're out there. So, yeah, they do a really good job at providing kits for good health care.
0: Okay. Now, as someone who works in the dental industry, like, we know sugar's bad for your teeth, soda, et cetera, et cetera. Are there any things that you actively avoid consuming because of that, or are you like, F it, I'm going to do this anyway?
4: I mean, please don't tell anyone this. This is off the record. I love hot tamales. That's my favorite candy. I think the toughest thing for musicians, right, is especially if you're on the road, but I think even if you're in band practice, so drinking those beverages where you're like taking a sip and then you're doing something else. So maybe you take a couple sips of a soda and then maybe you practice a song and then you come back and you pick up that soda again. Or if they're out on the road driving, those small sips are really cumulative. So I'd rather have people like pound that beverage.
0: Really?
4: Bulk it, don't sip
3: it.
4: Yeah, it's the sipping of those things that have even a small amount of sugar can end up being really cavity causing.
3: So it's much better that I chug the beer than just sip it.
0: Let's say, does this apply to beer and whiskey?
4: Exactly.
3: Well, I mean, Doc, you know those energy drinks are just ripping your teeth apart.
4: Oh, terrible, so bad.
0: But okay.
4: After that, like people that maybe use tobacco products like cigarettes or the marijuana cigarettes if you're smoking them.
0: I've never heard of that. I don't. That's ridiculous.
3: Please tell us
0: and
3: more.
0: And musicians do not do drugs. That I'm pretty clear of.
4: No. Exactly. No, but that dries your mouth out, right? So you're sipping that energy drink and maybe you're smoking a cigarette, and those two things combined are going to set you up to have a worse dental problem. So, you know, of course, my plug is please quit smoking. Anything you can do to try other products that help, but also those energy drinks or that soda or that cup of coffee with sugar and a cigarette, it's really drying, kind of cooks that stuff on your teeth and can make it so you get cavities that are much more aggressive.
3: Dr. Nicole Bryan, still at District Dental Wellness.
4: Yes.
3: Okay. All right.
0: Okay. I'm curious to know, because I always wonder this, okay? So one thing I know to be true, divorce attorneys hope your relationship goes south, because that's what they do. A surgeon wants you to have heart disease, because frankly, I mean, that's his juice, right? So as a dentist, and be honest, right? You want people to take care of their teeth, but on the other hand, how awesome is it to have blow pops and monster energy drinks, and, right? Because it keeps the people. I would think if I'm a dentist, I don't want to just clean your teeth. I want to do some nitty gritty stuff, you know? So aren't cavities kind of awesome?
4: Yes. I love to fix teeth, but no, I feel like okay. Where we're really winning is when people don't get cavities. Yeah.
3: Well, thank you for joining us, and thank you for working with Smash and doing what you
4: I
3: do.
4: Love
3: now,
4: it.
3: Just know that goes a long way.
4: Thank you so much. I love talking with you guys about Smash.
3: Yeah. And thank you for joining us today. We appreciate it.
4: Awesome. Thank you, guys. Have a great day.
0: You got it.
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3: 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I believe we are almost at, if not over, the $20,000 mark that we tried to hit before 5 o'clock. We got a lot more work to do. Headlines are on the way. Also, the shot of the day coming up at 5:08. 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
1: Coming up at 5:08, we'll drink a toast with the shout of the day. And we do have your headlines on the way at 5:50. But first, quick check-in with Mike Hogg at some of the stories and headlines he is not working on.
2: Well, Miles, that would be on a normal day that we would check on the headlines that I'm working on. And in fact, I'm not working on any doggone headlines today. If you've never been here on a Seattle Rock Tip before, here's how this works. I completely sacrifice all of my headlines. I do it here just because I want to give everybody an opportunity to donate. You know, they've been hearing about it all day. Hey, if you can, give a couple bucks to Smash. Hey, if you can, go on up and check those auction items. If you were looking for a time to do it, now is the absolute time. So if you're there at home, pull out your phone, jump on the computer.
1: What is it, Mike? Is it 40 minutes? It's everything ends on the auction at 5:30.
2: Correct.
1: Not the donations.
2: Correct.
1: But the auction
2: the
1: stops.
2: Auction,
1: yes.
2: The auction stops then.
1: At 5:30.
2: Trust me, I understand what it is. I'm going to wait till the last second, and then I'm going to put in my final bids. It doesn't work like that. I have seen so many people that have jumped in there and tried to get in there in the last second. It doesn't work that way. There's proxy bids that are set,
1: yeah,
2: as you see. Somebody who says, here's the most I'm willing to spend on this at this point. So you're going to go in there, you're going to put in your donation, you're going to go out there, you're going to put down your bid, you're going to get outbid almost instantly. So now is the time to go on there and check on those bids.
1: And
2: check where you're at.
1: Also, from an auctioneer standpoint.
2: Yes, sir.
1: This is a tax write-off to some degree, correct?
2: Yeah,
1: based on the fact that you're giving to a charity.
3: You're giving to a charity.
1: Absolutely.
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1: okay. 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
2: Tax deductible. There
1: tax
2: we go.
1: Deductible.
2: Thank you. So if you're waiting for an opportunity, if you're in your car, safely pull over to the side of the road and jump on there. 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We are inching so very, very close to the milestone of $20,000. We'd like to at least get up and over that before. We need something to toast, right? We got the shot of the day coming up,
1: yeah.
2: So we need something to toast there. So we encourage everybody to jump on in there. We've had a couple donations here that have just here flowed in. Dimitri jumped in, made a $55 donation.
3: Thank you, Dimitri.
2: Fun fact. A $50 donation helps cover costs for 2 dental exams and standard cleanings. Smash is a sweet deal with their dental partners. We just talked with Dr. Mm-hmm. Nicole earlier today. Philip also made a $55 donation. Thank you very much. Jason made a $50 donation, says, wish I could donate more, but thank you for doing this for
3: That's
2: our
3: awesome.
2: Local musicians.
3: Hey, thank you for doing that, man.
2: You know what?
1: Yeah.
2: The whole thing, give till it hurts. At the end of the day, you found the extra. You have pulled, you dug deep. You've pulled out of what you have. You've looked inside your own heart, your own side of your own financial situation, and you've given them where you can. We've got Jim, 35 minutes ago, gave a $500 donation.
1: Oh, right. Jim.
2: To
1: rolling,
2: Smash.
1: rolling.
2: So this little sheet that our friend Kayla here gave me doesn't have anything for what $500 will cover, but I will tell you that it'll cover two of these. A $250 donation will move one musician off of Smash's 28-person emergency dental wait list.
1: Wow.
2: So you just covered two people.
1: Jesus, right.
2: Took them off the emergency wait list.
3: Yeah, a wait list is the worst list.
1: Especially
3: right?
1: when it's dental in an emergency.
2: Absolutely.
1: You do not want to wait for that.
3: No.
2: Because that's something that just keeps on getting worse and worse and worse over time.
4: Yeah, that pain's not going away. Whatever's going on, like, you need to get in there and get it done.
3: That's a great donation, man.
2: And you're up there, you know, the music's pounding and all that, and your teeth feel fantastic.
3: And you still have to play.
2: That's right.
3: Right? You still got to play, man.
2: You got to tough it out. You got a crowd full of people saying, entertain me. Make it happen.
3: All right, that's it. I mean, that's the truth of it.
2: Miles, as you mentioned, we also have an auction that's going on over on their same website. This is the Smash website, and we got a handful of items up there for sale. Still got the guitars that are doing crazy. The Ice Nine Kills guitar sitting at a staunch $680. You got the Pearl Jam signed guitar. Up and over $11,000 on that one.
1: That's a collector's item.
2: That is an absolute collector's item. It's
1: yes.
2: got everybody on there.
3: No wonder McCready got fired today. People apparently like the guy.
1: He didn't get a severance package or anything.
3: Nothing. Castle just said, you're out.
1: He cleared out his desk and walked out.
2: They brought the cops in there to take him out.
3: One of those.
1: Stuff.
3: Escorted to the door.
1: He got radio fired.
4: Yeah, the ambassador got thrown out of the embassy. It was rough.
2: It was, man.
3: It's a bad look, but you know, I believe he's taking it well.
2: Put a black bag over his head and drug him out through the cargo. Wolfgang Van Halen signed guitar sitting at up and over $1,000. Just
1: that's
2: three
1: a,
2: bits to get
1: That's
2: there.
1: A deal.
2: That's a huge
1: $1,020.
2: He's gonna go
1: for that guitar.
2: He's just getting started.
3: Dude, he's so good already.
1: We are 32 minutes left on the auction.
2: 32 minutes left on the auction. Very good, Miles. The drinking experience with the Men's Room beer tasting. I'll be there in just a second. We'll come back to that guy. The Little Woody's Custom Burger. It's still sitting there at $500. If you want to get in there, you can name that thing what you want it to. You can put whatever it is that you want to on there. Who's jumping in over there? Mark, currently sitting at the high bid of $500. We've jumped off the anonymous bid, and now we got Mark in there at $500.
3: At least Mark wants his name out there.
2: Right.
3: Like, I am Mark. I want this burger.
1: If you're bidding on that, you know exactly what you're putting on that burger.
2: Absolutely.
3: Already, yeah.
4: That's unreal. Anonymous fell off. This John jumped in front, and then Mark went over the top.
2: The recording session, up to $220. We got another bid on that one.
3: Guys, seriously, if you're in a band, bid on that. If you know someone in a band and you can cough up that cash for them, that is a huge, huge, huge thing for
2: right.
3: a band.
2: And then you know what? That could be the start of the next Seattle icon, and the next Seattle classic that comes out there. And then that'll be a fun little trivia fact. You know, their first album that was recorded, they bought it at a charity auction.
3: Well, a lot of times, man, just being in the studio itself, you just meet other people. And, I mean, a lot of commerce kind of goes down that way, right? People hear what you're doing, like, God, you should open for us. You'd be amazed what happens, man.
2: It's, absolutely.
3: That is a huge deal.
4: Having people in helping out, donating today helps live music. Tinker Tim, he's donated $100. He goes, I love live music.
2: $100, yeah, you say? Well, $100 helps cover the cost for custom-fitted earplugs.
4: Yeah.
2: Again, what Smash does is they consider the things that you don't consider. You know, you guys have been talking about it. The bands get up there, they play their songs, thank you very much, good night, and they leave. The earplugs, they're up there getting deafened each and every time that they get up there. By rights, everybody that goes to a concert should wear earplugs.
3: Well, it's funny. Every time we do like the new originals practice, you know, there are us, and then we play with some actual musicians.
2: Absolutely.
3: The actual musicians, seriously, before we fire up the practice, you see them all break out the earplugs. They will always offer them. I always turn them down because I'm like, look, I don't play as much as you, so I'm fine to just get my head blasted open, but... Yeah, they throw an earplug. This is practice.
2: Absolutely. What were you about to say there, Ted?
4: Oh, no, just preventive, right?
3: That's exactly
4: right.
3: What it is.
4: Yeah, that's what helps out so much, right?
2: Absolutely.
4: I mean, for all of us, especially for these musicians that need, like, before they get into the problem where they need, like, an ear doctor,
3: mm-hmm.
4: now, with Tim's donation, a couple of them are going to have the head or the earplugs.
2: Exactly, man. Exactly there. Again, down to the last 30 minutes here of our silent auction, our online auction there for Smash. We've got the KISW concert ticket package sitting at that $350, as
1: which
2: we said.
1: Which is $200 under value.
2: Yeah.
1: As far as what it would actually cost to go to those three shows.
2: Exactly. Exactly. And I also want people to understand there for a second. You're going to go to these free concerts. You got the Black Keys. You got the Pretty Reckless. You got Rise Against. All coming to town. You're going to go to all these concerts. And for each and every one that you're going to, you're going to stand there. You're going to be cheering your head off. You're going to be drinking all kinds of beer and having fun. You might even get laid that night. And you're going to be sitting there thinking, I raised money for charity when I did this.
3: And spent less than the people around me.
2: That's right.
3: Right? Yeah. Seriously.
2: I'm sitting here. You know, I gave to charity and now I'm at a concert. That's what that is. That's what that is. We got a signed poster for Unwrapped Acoustic Holiday.
1: That signed poster includes all the members of Pretty Reckless.
2: Yep.
1: Taylor Monson, Des Rocks, Wolfie Van Halen.
2: Yep.
1: Brett and Zach from Shinedown.
2: Yep.
1: So that's a pretty cool thing.
2: Hollywood Undead, Daughtry. Yep. Got them all there. Did we get on that one?
3: Yes. Maybe. I believe. Yeah, because I remember they handed us markers when we walked in.
2: Yes, that's right.
4: It's always tough to tell when, like, the real bands, the real famous people are back there. Like, do we sign these? Do we not?
3: Right? We did, because we were standing next to Brent and Shinedown, all right?
2: Right.
3: And I'm looking at him. I'm like, if you're going to sign it, should I have a sign? He's like, dude, absolutely sign it. I'm like, but I feel stupid because you're signing.
2: Right.
3: Why are we signing the same thing?
2: No. Value goes down right. When I put my mark on this thing.
3: I just ruined your autograph.
2: Right. It was this tool over here. And then we got the Men's Room Black Raven beer tasting here in the KISW studios. You're going to come on up here. We're going to enjoy some delicious Black Raven beers. Currently sitting at a high bid of $1,560.
3: That is insane. Woo! Mike, quick question for you. This came from YouTube. It says, where can you just donate money? So they don't want to necessarily bid on anything, but they want to donate the cash.
2: That is an excellent, excellent question right there. So what you're going to want to do is you're going to want to go to KISW.com. I will go on this adventure with you here, folks. Go to KISW.com. The biggest thing that we got there, it is front page. It says, today we celebrate Seattle Rock Day and give back. Click on that guy. Click on that big old picture of Seattle Rock Day. As you scroll on down, actually, you don't even have to scroll on down. It actually has a little green button right there that says Smash Website.
3: Yeah.
2: You hit that guy.
3: If you're colorblind, it just says Smash
1: and
3: Website.
1: Just so you know why this is needed. Right now, Smash has 142 musicians on their list, all right, waiting for healthcare services, dental visits, mental health sessions,